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I can wait all night. What's it gonna be, boy? 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What's it gonna be, boy? 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

0: Hello, Free For All Fridays with Kobe. Who am I chatting with?
1: Anthony.
0: Hey, Anthony, how's it going?
1: I'm okay. How are you?
0: I'm doing good, thanks. What can I play for you?
1: Okay, let's try another one. What kind of love?
0: Okay, sure, yeah.
1: Oh, okay.
0: By Sweetheart. Sweetheart.
1: Yeah.
0: Yes. Okay, is that going out to anybody?
1: My husband is
0: okay, sounds good. Have a great weekend.
1: Okay.

0: Hello, Free For All Fridays with Kobe. Who am I chatting with?
1: Hey, Kobe. It's Chris.
0: Hey, Chris. How's it going?
1: Good, good. How you doing?
0: Great, thanks. It's Friday, and we're almost done the week.
1: That's right, man.
0: What can we play for you?
1: I hear some tragically hit Blue and High Do.
0: Okay, sounds good. Is that going out to anybody?
1: Everybody just listening, and have a great weekend.
0: All right. Thank you very much, and have a great weekend.
1: Yeah, you too.
0: Thanks. Bye.

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4: Good afternoon, I'm Nathan Jordan with your CFNR News update to 5 o'clock. It's not the 180-day pause some neighboring nations wanted, but the second and third reading of the Kitsilas Treaty Act will be delayed until the fall, as time ran out for debate this legislative session. The Comox Treaty Act, however, which had been introduced back-to-back with the Kitsilas Treaty in late April, received its third reading yesterday. For the Kitsilas First Nation, it's a further delay to a process over 30 years in the making. But David Try, Kitsilas First Nation's lead treaty negotiator, says the fact that the Comox Treaty passed its third reading bodes well for the Kitsilas Treaty later this year.
5: We're really pleased and excited to hear that the Comox Treaty has made it through the BC legislative process, and we consider this to be a very good omen for Kitsilas moving forward in the fall.
4: David adds, Premier Eby himself had reached out to Kitsilas about 2 weeks ago to apologize and inform them that the treaty would not be able to be read this sitting due to time constraints.
5: The Premier was kind enough to call us and alert us that the legislative agenda, the other budget acts and the FIPI acts, some other acts, had taken much longer than expected. And as a result, things were going to be bumped into the fall agenda. And he apologized on behalf of the government that it wasn't going through.
4: Speaking to CFNR News about the ongoing disputes with other nations, David confirmed that a discussion on a protocol agreement is underway with the Gitxaala Nation and that Kitsilas representatives have been in contact with other neighboring nations to discuss a way forward and will continue to engage over the summer. He adds, while some nations have called for more discussion, this should not be taken as a sign that anyone is seeking to stop the treaty process altogether.
5: Nobody at any time, in any discussion I had with any politician or other First Nation, nobody is calling for this treaty to be cancelled, or the Comox Treaty, or the Kitsum-Kalum Treaty. Even those letters and the other First Nations were posting were very clear. They support Kitsilas' right to decide, including the right to decide to go into a treaty.
4: The second reading of the Kitsilas Act in the BC legislature has been pushed back until at least October 5th. But even so, David Try says the effective implementation date has not changed, and the processes at the federal level would continue while awaiting the province to follow through on its part. Canada's Crown Indigenous Relations Department says a recent decision in the Supreme Court regarding the Wolastoqe Nation's Aboriginal title claim in New Brunswick has set a precedent that will be used to inform the ongoing appeals to the Cowichan Tribe's title case here in British Columbia. This week, the Supreme Court had upheld a ruling from New Brunswick Court of Appeals from last December that determined that Aboriginal title cannot be declared over private land. The Wolastoqe Nation had sought to appeal that ruling, but their appeal was denied by the Supreme Court of Canada yesterday. For the Wolastoqe Nation, this means that while they can continue to pursue their title claim, they cannot assert ongoing ownership over private industrial forest land, but rather, they can seek damages for the loss of their territory. BC Attorney General Nikki Sharma says the refusal to hear the appeal bolsters their argument that private property rights have primacy, while the Cowichan tribes themselves maintain that the two cases are fundamentally different and have said that private landowners should not be involved in the process of determining sovereignty over land. Gas prices have steadily fallen over the last week in BC, as well as across Canada. But experts say no one knows if the relief will last into June. Data from GasBuddy.ca shows per-liter costs in Vancouver and Victoria have both fallen to about $2.07, while the Canadian average sits at around $1.76. Here in Terrace, the going price is around $1.84 per liter, while in Dawson Creek, it sits around $1.89. Average prices reached as high as $2.25 in Victoria in early May, as the U.S.-Iran conflict puts uncertainty on oil supply out of the Middle East. Enpro International Chief Petroleum Analyst Roger McKnight says recent drops have been driven by optimism as the two sides are talking, but it may be months before longer-term relief happens since fuel inventories have been depleted in the meantime. And with just 15 days left until Vancouver's first World Cup game kicks off at BC Place, the estimated cost of hosting 7 matches in the city has increased yet again. The BC government now says the price tag could reach up to $729 million. That exceeds the previous estimate it released last June that said it would cost between $532 million and $624 million. Vancouver and Toronto are among 16 cities across Canada, the United States, and Mexico that will host a combined 104 tournament games between June 11th and July 19th. And that's your news to the hour. If there's news in your community, contact our news team by emailing news@cfnrfm.ca. 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